I was with San Zee Brothers, boys and girls, and they'll be back in a little while with their world-renowned pyramid act.

0: perform a new song for you now from our forthcoming motion picture. It's been forthcoming for about 3 years. But will actually be forthcoming about Christmas of next year in United Artists Theaters.
1: Hint.
0: And the name of this song is Penis Dimension. And here's the story behind it. For the people of Columbus, Ohio, has told you in words that you can probably relate to. Picture yourself a rock and roll musician in a rancid band, which is not as big as the Beatles, touring around the United States, and all the terrible dangers that would face a person in that situation. For instance, going to get a hamburger in the middle of the night in a small town. White Castle Burgers, of course. Picture this little band going into a White Castle Burger store, where they meet an offensive character who calls himself Lonesome Cowboy Bert. And let's face it, guy's a redneck, okay? He's got 5 American flag stickers on his truck, all across the back of the rear window of his pickup truck. And he's got a pair of matched shotguns rack-mounted on the rear view. Licensed, of course, to kill.
2: Former Marine.
0: An American of the first water. Here's Cowboy Burton is standing in a White Castle hamburger place, and we walk in, and he says something to us like, "Is that a boy or a girl or a turkey?"
2: "Hey, you name it, Luke, and you can have it."
0: And he expresses a whole bunch of unpleasant feelings about the way in which he relates to his environment and the way we look, the stuff that gets him uptight. So in a friendly sort of way, we are forced to remind him that the origin of all of his trouble is between his legs. That is to say, an overwhelming concern with his penis dimension and the ramifications thereof. And sometimes a concern for the size of the titties of all the girls nearby. And so we have this song that tells all about it. It's rated R. Anybody who doesn't like R-rated material that has words like titties and dick and cock and penis and stuff like that in it, leave immediately. Because you're only...
3: And if you're not offended, we're at the Sheraton Motor Hotel by the airport.
0: Boys and girls, let's get down to business here. I know you just came down here to have somebody say penis on a microphone for you.

0: 1, 2, 1, 2, 4. He has this very weak voice. He needs help as much.
1: 1, 2.
0: No, this mic eats. 1, 2.
1: 1, 2.
0: Man, where are you at? I'm saying simply this, stage crew. It's all part of the show, you know, guys.
1: All right.
0: 1, 2.

0: The titties themselves might provide elements of subconscious tension. Weird, twisted anxieties that could force any person to have to become a politician, a policeman, a Jesuit monk.
1: Dominus Vobiscum Edcum Spiritu Tuo.
0: Edgar Winner. A rock and roll guitar player. A wino. A vampire. You name it. And in the case of the ladies, the ones that can't afford a silicone beef up, they become writers of hot books. Manuel the Gardener. Placed his burning phallus in her quivering quim. Or Carmelite nuns. Gonzo, the lead guitar player, placed his mutated member in her slithering slit. Or racehorse jockeys. Now there is no reason why you or your loved one should suffer about the size of their organ. There are enough problems in this damn world today, right? Right on! Tommy Smothers! Right on! Now, if you're a girl and you've got munchkin tits, you can console yourself with this age-old line from grammar school. Help me out, brothers, will you?
2: Anything over a mouthful is wasted.
0: Yes! And if you're a guy right here in this audience, and you're ashamed about the size of your cock, let me tell you, and one night, you're at a party and you're with some lady you've been wanting for a really long time, and you're really kind of, you're just cool, you're cool. Somebody comes up to you at this party that you never met, you never saw him before once in your whole life, and he looks you up and down, and he says,
3: 8 inches or less.
0: Well, let me tell you, brothers and sisters, this is the time when you got to turn around and look that son of a bitch right between the eyes. And you got to tell him the words that could change his life, could show him some insight to make him follow the path. And you got to tell him these words. And at this moment, I would like to ask my brother, Jeffrey Simmons, who will tell you these words. Jeffrey?
1: This material is awfully sophisticated for Columbus, Ohio.
0: Yeah. Jeff! Jeff! Can you tell him the fucking words, man?
4: In the sacred presence herein, and I tell you, Gus, you tell me what that is. You tell me what the fuck that is. Hey, listen. We've been hearing all those cards and letters coming up from Toledo, all the way from Grand Rapids, outside of Michigan, Birmingham, Michigan, all the way on up to Oshkosh, and we feel here on Corn Belt Country Style that we ought to bring you the preachings and the gospel. You'll fuck it. Okay. We're about to present the Bill Anderson Show from Music City, Nashville, Tennessee. Now presents the devotional organ picture of our sacred song for the air, and I know you Sunbeam Bread fans have been writing and bringing those cards, and of course old Pugnose Wade Ray and Big Ears Jack Green all waiting for you with the sacred song of the air. It's a real heartbreaker, and it's entitled, before I tell you what the name of the song is, of course, before I give you a word from our sponsors and of course the Holy Ghost and all the rest of them assholes, I tell you, the true church is right here, ladies and gentlemen. This is an old Peruvian trick. You go like, oh yeah, you go like, oh yeah. You go like, anyway, as I was saying here on Corn Belt Country Style before we
5: break into the rest of our rock numbers for this evening, I'm going to tell you that it's going to be performed by Mr. Wayne. Let me hear you repeat it. Wayne Buttram Ephraim Baby Ulrich Underwood. The world's only trained Australian dingo who now plays a Hammond cut down to a B3. And his noxious version of the sacred song for the hour, my rump hairs long for your sweet love, whether you like it or not.
6: Thank you, Joe. Just tell him these words.
0: Ladies and gentlemen, brothers and sisters, at this time we ask you if you know the words to my rump hairs long for your sweet love, whether you like it or not, please join in with us. And we will reach Jesus Christ, our Savior. Thank you very much.
7: My rump hairs, I say my butt hairs, long for your sweet love,
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1: And it's a woman. 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

0: the Sanzini Bowler's famous peeling trick. One night only in Columbus, Ohio, I'm telling you. Such a deal I wouldn't wish on the Sanzini's own family reunion, held everywhere and every year. At Pontiac, Michigan, home of the Big Indian. Now listen to me, friends. May I introduce the Sanzini brothers to you? Gustav! Nordhoff! Ripoff! And of course, Monty Hall. Now, the basis of the famous Sanzini pyramid trick, perfected years ago by the Mohicans, who long roamed this area and smoked a lot of stuff. Okay, now listen to me, friends. As the peace pipe sets slowly in the west, we notice that right here today, we're forming the Hulk, which is the basis of the pyramid trick, of course, the Hulk.
1: Ooh, it's 23 cents a pound in Chicago.
0: Now, Hulk, are you hip to it? Can you dig it?
2: Huh?
0: Can you dig the Sanzini?
2: Huh?
0: Ooh, yeah. Right now, the pyramid trick is about to be displayed.
1: Are you ready, Ripoff?
0: I'm ready, man. I don't mean to tell you people wrong, but this may be the biggest thing that ever happened here since Quaker Oats moved its little laboratory to the outside of town. The pyramid trick! The biggest thing that ever happened to Columbus, Ohio.

Isn't that the biggest thing that ever happened in Columbus, Ohio?

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show tonight features the dynamic Napoleon Murphy Brock. The irrepressible Andre Lewis on keyboards. King of the drum set, little skinny.

0: transferred the disease from the drills as a holiday show. But us regular folks from the Bay Area who might wear a tennis shoe or an occasional python boot know this exquisite Lincoln Prince by the name of
1: Steve Burke.
0: There's nothing wrong with the redwoods, you know. My python boot was too tight. Last night, we went by, and now it's July. I finally got that sucker off.

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1: Frank, I was so stoned I forgot to bring them.
0: I know. In a highly disciplined, modern community such as Oakland, California, it could be very dangerous for a dog such as yourself to not bring the slippers when the slippers are requested by a person who is larger than yourself. Do you get the picture?
1: Oh, Frank, I do. Does that mean you're going to hurt me?
0: Yes, Fido, I'm afraid you must be punished.
1: Oh, good. Hurt me, hurt me, hurt me.

shortly thereafter, Grodd made the poodle. About 15 minutes after we made the poodle, Grodd made two very big mistakes. The first was called Man, and the second was called Woo Man. Woo Man looked at the poodle and said to herself, "Aha." And then she looked at the man and said to the man, "Sucker, go get a job so that I may trim the poodle." Now you have to understand that when the poodle was first named, the poodle had hair evenly distributed all over its charming dog-like body. It did not have any of the adornments that you see on our poodle replica here on stage. This was solid blue, none of the yellow was showing. That's the way God made the poodle, that's the way God wanted the poodle, but the little man wanted to have a good-looking poodle that would get her hot. And so she instructed the man to go get a job. And what did that silly son of a bitch do? He went and got a job. He went out and worked his little fingers in the bone. And he came home with the money, and the woman took the money. The woo man took the money. And the woo man took the money to the store and purchased at the store a pair of snippers suitable for the removal of doggable hair. And then she went home and chopped part of the hair off the poodle. Got it right around the snout to make it look like it was a little longer, a little sleeker, a little bit more modernistic, a little bit more hip, as you say in your language, and then trim some from the midsection of the poodle, but leaving some on the chest so that the poodle had a virile, robust sort of dog-like appearance, leaving a small pom-pom or bouffant area at the end of the tail. Make it look like it was going real fast. And then she laid down on her back right there in the middle of the Garden of Eden. This was, of course, while the man was out working to buy a new pair of clippers. And she gazed deeply into the eyes of the dog and took off her cave woman pants and leaned back and stuck her legs up in the air like this and said, "Here, fine, here, fine." And the rest is history.

the black ones in this area of the auditorium here. Thank God we're here. It's nice to see people who look this early in the program actually go so far as to put their hands together in some sort of a communal. They want me to play Luminal, of course I will. It's enough of that. Now the name of this song is How Could I?

see, this is so sensitive and everything.

recently the 10-year reign of terror of the Illinois Enema Bandit was brought to an untimely conclusion. For those of you who are not familiar with the legend and lore of one of the great Americans of our time, and believe me, these days, with so few really great Americans, we are scraping the bottom of the barrel to come up with people like Michael Kenyon, but he does get the award this month. Michael Kenyon, great American, his story. Michael Kenyon, once known as the Illinois Enema Bandit, terrorized a certain part of Illinois, parts of Oklahoma, even Los Angeles, because I guess they needed it there too, maybe even up in the Redwoods. He terrorized these people for 10 years by disguising himself with a ski mask and breaking into the homes of college-educated women with a briefcase, and in the briefcase he had a little gun, some rope, a thermometer, and an enema bag. And what he would do is break into the homes of the aforementioned college-educated women and, at gunpoint, force only the attractive ones to submit to some sort of cosmically oriented internal rinse procedure. The ugly ones who would just rot. Now what he would do is once he got in there and got the gun on them, he'd make them lay down, see? And then he would tie them up and take from his briefcase the delicate precision balance thermometer and ram it in there, pull it out, read it, give it a whiff, stick it back in its little case, then take the enema bag, dash into the toilet, fill it full of tepid water, and then return, only to spread the cheeks of the aforementioned college-educated woman and ram that nozzle right up her butt. And then he'd hold up the bag and pump it right up with about 2 quarts of wonderful water, helping her to bigger and better things. Then he'd jack off, and then he'd let her go back into the toilet and toot it out and say, "Don't call the police for at least 5 minutes." Michael Kenyon, great American, recently sentenced for I don't know how many years on the charge of armed robbery and aggravated assault, because apparently there is no law against giving a college educated woman. There is no law against giving a college-educated woman an enema against her better judgment here in America. And that's what the Constitution was constructed for, ladies and gentlemen. And this is our sign. This goes out to Michael. We hope he doesn't get too lonely there in prison.

0: am. I was pushing gas. The DA will order a secret test and stuff his pudgy little thumbs in the side of his vest. Pull out a call with the jury folks, that's you. And the judge will say, that's right,
1: no poo-poo jokes.
0: The dragon, the bandit, we're all the same, the same. Don't nobody not out now have no sympathy. Hot soapy water in the first degree. And a bandit might say,
2: why does everybody always

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But maybe this advice I have to is not the one for you.

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This little song, this is actually an old song that I tried to get together a number of times with a number of bands, and it never really worked, and it may not even work this time. The name of this song is The Kaiser Rolls, and it's a delicate, tender, sensitive song about a man who encounters a shell-shocked person in the park.

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Some of those were my friends. 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And you can visit every Saturday.

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I have existed for years, but very little has changed. I'm the tool of the dominant, and humanist tortue for him destined to rule. And regularly killed, I might be vile and delicious, but you can't look away. I make you think I'm delicious with the stuff that I say. Oh, I'm the best you can get. Can you guess me? Yeah.

the wool man, who immediately took all of it away from him, for which he was eternally grateful because it was making his pockets too lumpy. And she took the money and she went out the other door and she went to the store and she bought a pair of scissors. And she came back and she looked at the poodle. And she thought to herself that the poodle would be a much nicer looking dog if she fixed its hair a little bit. So she took some off from around the snout, left all this stuff in the front here, but cleaned it up back here so she could grab him by his poodle lips later on. Then cleaned off his thorax, his medulla, his fetlock, his managua, and then she took all of the unwanted hair particles away from his Dusseldorf. She set the dog up in the corner of the room in a very erotic position for a dog. I'll demonstrate. Tickled him in just the right spot to make his tongue stick out so it went. And then she took off her pants, went over and squatted on the poodle's mouth. Not exactly like that, because, you know, this is only for demonstration purposes. It's only scientific. And then, of course, the dog stuck out its little tongue and tickled her right where it really counts, and she looked deep into the dog's eyes, and she said these words.

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She wouldn't kiss him. He tried to ignore it. That made him angry. He called her a bitch. She slapped at the whore. A bitch in a frenzy. She slammed the door in a petulant frenzy.

0: Then they would come in, bring in the mystery girl. 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This is Wendy. Well, Pinky is her real name. Pinky is a cheerleader at the University of Southern California. And she needs it bad. And right now, Pinky is about to receive. This is only for demonstration purposes. This is purely scientific. Bring her on. Pinky, come here. Come on, Pinky. I know she's struggling, but she'll calm down. Here. Then, poor girl. All these college educated women struggle so much. They just lay there saying four syllable words. They say the new ubiquitous comestible and things like that, and then they go, no, Michael, don't do that to me. No, don't. Stop. Don't. Stop. 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Don't stop. No, Michael, no. And Michael will keep going until finally, wait, I think she's going to, no, it's,
1: oh, man, that's the only part I didn't like.
0: And then Michael would beat his meat. In December of 1975, Michael Kenyon was brought to justice, so to speak. He was arrested, tried and convicted on 5 counts of armed robbery simply because he was stupid enough to rob the ugly ones. He should have quit while he was ahead, because there is no law in the U.S. against giving a college-educated woman a cosmically oriented internal rinse job. And so, this is our song for Mike, poor thing. Where's Pinky? She'll be here. Pinky will be back. Everybody dance.

0: The police will say, you're under arrest. And the judge will have him for a special hearing. The DA will order a secret test. Stuck his pudgy little thumbs in the side of his vest. And they'll put out a call, yo, for the jury folks, that's you. And the judge would say,
1: no poo-poo jokes!

Johnson's snot, vomit on the floor. And 50 Ugalist soldiers, man, holding spears by the iron door. Knives and spikes and guns and the likes of every tool of pain. And a sinister midget with a bucket and a mop.

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0: since at first it was created. But a dungeon like a sin requires nothing but locking in of everything that's ever been. Look at her. Look at him.
1: Ooh.
0: Just like

is called is for somebody who they can't can't make it with a fucking broadband, you know. You can't make it with a fucking broad, you know. You get this thing right here, it's $69.95. You hear me? Right here. You know, you just kind of well, let me just show you how it sounds like, you know. Get the whole works, you know. Hear how it's kind of purring, you know. Kind of just kind of just massage, you know. And then for $69.95, you get this little dinky linky right here, yeah, yeah, man. You know, you just kind of squeeze it here, and she kind of squeezes it there, and. Hey man, you look alright. Yeah, yeah. What's your yeah, Pinky by Jupin. Yeah, yeah, right, yeah. Two speeds too, man, you know, one for you and one for here.

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위한 동일의 드럼은 Derek Huntsman song.

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scientists call this stupid disease chromatrosis, and well they should. 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How true that is. You know, my python boot was too tight. I couldn't get it off last night. A week went by, and now it's July. I finally got that son of a bitch off of my girlfriend. 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Bring the slippers to the puppy, yes, that's a good dog. And

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And we also have just a slight twinge of a mid-range ring in the monitor here. It seems to be located somewhere around 500 cycles. Maybe you could duck. Yeah, that's a lot better. Just pull it down a little bit around.

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The name of the song is How, and I do mean to apply the station to you. How could I be such a fool?

Baby, don't you wanna sometimes?

0: Bloomington, Illinois. The role of Michael Kenyon will be played by Roy. Roy gets to be Michael tonight. Now, first, Michael, in his infinite wisdom, has to choose a suitable college-educated woman to get, how you say in your language, pumped up. So, is there any girl in the audience who likes to dance and express herself in a modernistic sort of a way who would like to volunteer to come up on stage and pretend to be the college-educated victim of the Illinois Enema Bandit right here in Waterbury? Are you one right down there? Okay, you. That's it, right up here. Climb up. Tex, help that lady up here. Yeah, bring her up. Ladies and gentlemen, the lovely Kelly will now play the role of the Waterbury Enema Bandit's first victim. Kelly, this is Roy. All right, now, it's going to be very difficult for him to actually play the bass and administer the mystery weapon at the same time. So we're going to divide up the action in such a way as to make it even more abstract and expressive. See if you can follow this. Even though he is the bandit, and even though he is the one potentially committing the crime, he's doing the crime in his mind, but Napoleon is going to be his other self, because he's got free hands and he gets to stick it in. So Kelly, if you go right there and you pretend that you don't know what's going on, see? You dance a little bit like you don't know what's going on. There you go.
1: And Napoleon,
0: you pretend like you're Roy's mind, okay? Now Roy, you pretend like Managua, okay?

All right, you see your victim. That's very expressive. I like the way your eyes go when you see the victim. Okay. Now, your other self comes in. Ha! Stick him up, that's it. I'll translate. You have to take her temperature, don't forget. That's what it said in the Police Gazette. Hands up. Down, he says. Down, Kelly, down, down, down. No drooling, Napoleon. I saw that. No. He won't hurt you, really. He's a citizen. He won't hurt you. No. Really, it's quite all right. No, Kelly, don't be alarmed. We have permission from the SPCA to do this. Now, Kelly, you have to respond with surprise. He is just taking you by surprise. That's it. Wait a minute. Let her do a little dance of surprise. That's very good. That looks really surprised. Okay. Now, Napoleon, you should be doing a little dance of sneaking up, you know. Well, follow him with a spotlight so he can see. That's it. He's sneaking up. Okay. Okay. All right. Now, get her. All right. Okay, now, did you take her temperature? If she's okay? Okay, now you have to tie her up. You gotta tie her up. Oh, yeah. Has anybody got any rope back there? Get the rope. Or maybe a little wire will do. Well, I'll tell you what. No, don't use that because you might need it later. Instead of tying her up, why don't you... Hey, what a crew. We have everything.

0: Kelly, I think you should sort of dance in a lying down position. Yeah, on your stomach, perhaps.
1: Yo! Over!
0: I see. Now, you realize this is all very artistic and it's happening on an abstract fantasy level. She's not really going to go doo-doo or anything here on stage. And this is not really rope, it's microphone wire, see? So it's all very cosmic and, you know, it's just the intangible concept that we're dealing with here tonight. This is sort of a ballet event. And this isn't really herding bondage or anything. This isn't like they have in New York City on 42nd Street. This is more like New Haven that we got here. As you can see, he's tying a granny knot. This is one of the things that they teach in the macrame classes at Yale. This is a very easy knot to escape from. Anybody who really wants to escape can escape from this knot. Kelly is being completely unharmed by this process, and even though she's not moving, the non-movement itself constitutes an advanced form of dancing, if you know what I mean. And now, Napoleon will perform what seems to be the problem? Oh, wait, no, wait just a minute.
2: From the planet, verga.
0: I'm gonna be the sound man. I'm gonna have to get over there so I can hear what she's saying. Time here tonight in Waterbury, is that it?
2: Yes, quiet. Yes.
0: What's your last name, Kelly?
2: Rucker.
0: It's Kelly Rucker. What sort of a haircut you got there with a little noodle curl? What do you call that?
2: It's called noodle haircut, yes.
0: Noodle haircut, huh? What do you do for a living?
2: Getting high.
0: Are you unemployed or what? Are you going to school? I mean, where are you at? I mean, where are you coming from, Kelly?
2: I am at Stonington High School.
0: Stonington High School? What grade are you in?
2: Oh, I'm not. I'm a figment of everyone's imagination.
0: You're a figment of everyone's imagination? Well, how long do you think that you'll be comfortable in this position here on stage?
2: Oh, I don't know. It's kind of withering quickly, though.
0: I mean, does it hurt or anything?
2: No.
0: Well, you know, you can go back to your seat anytime, I mean, because that's a real easy knot to get out of.
2: I suppose I could hop off with your cord.
0: Do you really want to try and hop off?
2: I couldn't even hop off.
0: Well, I'll tell you what we'll do. Wait a minute, I'll wait just a moment now. Not all at once. I can't hear you, you know? Can you understand what they're saying?
2: Yeah, one of my friends wants me to get down.
0: No. Actually, I think you should get up because you've been very good about this. Yeah, just, I know you might have, what? But what you have to do is you have to dance back to your seat, you know, because this is a ballet.
2: All right, sounds good.
0: Carefully, because that's fairly deep going down. Ladies and gentlemen, Kelly Rucker. There's more to the story of the bandit, you see, because he did get caught. Here's what happened.

0: the police will say you was under arrest, and the judge will have him for a special guest. The DA will order a secret test, stuff his pudgy little thumb in the side of his vest, put out a call for the jury folks, and the judge will say,
1: no poo-poo jokes.
0: They'll drag in the bandit for all to see, saying, don't nobody have no sympathy. Saying, hot soapy water in the first degree.

Napoleon McIntosh on tenor sax, and Lee Vocals, Andre Lewis on keyboards and things that he blows in the middle of the show, Little Skinny Terry Ted Bozio on drums, Roy, Ralph, Mo Man, Guacamole, Banana Republic, Estrada on bass. Thank you very much for coming to the concert. Hope you enjoyed it. And goodbye.

0: Yes, Frank.
1: I asked you to bring the slippers.
0: Oh, I was so stoned, I could not keep them in my mouth.
1: Fido, you must be punished because you did not bring me the slippers.
0: Oh, good. Hurt me, hurt me, hurt me.
1: Okay.
2: Peter, Peter, oh.

God made the light. You know that one already, right? Shortly thereafter, God made the poodle. This is the poodle. When the poodle was first constructed, it was a regular looking dog. It had hair evenly distributed all over its small, tasteful, canine-type body. Then God made two big mistakes. The first one was called Man, and the second one was called Woo-Man. Woo-Man looked at the poodle and said to herself, "This dog could put me in a condition that might be likened to the ripened peach itself, if only the dog was modified." So, Woo-Man looked at the man and she said, "Sucker, go get a job." And the man went out and the man got a job and the man got a paycheck and the man brought the money back to the Woo-Man. And the Woo-Man took the money. And the Woo-Man bought a pair of scissors. And the Woo-Man attacked the poodle and cut part of the poodle's hair off. She clipped here on the thorax, the medulla, the Guatemala, and the Managua itself. Spending a little bit of time here in the region of the Treaty of Guadalupe Hidalgo, right near the eyebrows. And then the Woo-Man looked upon the poodle and said, this poodle is getting me hot. So the Woo-Man put the poodle like this. Here's the poodle. And the Woo-Man put her legs up into the air like this. And the Woo-Man looked into the eyes of the poodle and she said,

Michael would wear a ski mask and break into the homes of college-educated women carrying a little briefcase. In the briefcase was a gun, some rope, a thermometer, and an enema bag. Once into the home of the college-educated woman, he would take out the gun, tie her up, and make her lie down. Then he would take out the thermometer, stick it up her butt. Back in the box. Then take the bag and dash into the toilet. Up the butt again. To call the police for at least 5 minutes. Then he escaped. In December of last year, Michael Kenyon was arrested, tried, and convicted on 5 counts of armed robbery. Apparently, there is no law against giving a college-educated woman an enema. However, Michael robbed the ugly ones, and that was his big mistake. Michael is in jail now, but we're going to commemorate him with this song. Everybody boogie.

0: judge what happened here, more of a special good. 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Put on the call.
1: Yo!
0: The jury folks, that's you here. And the judge would say, no poo-poo judge! 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

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So we're going to begin now with a song called The Black Page.

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And Scott Tunis. 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
0: Lando Calrissian.

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Auditorium Theater in Chicago. 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First, you can get a ticket to see Mr. Sting for Rage.

Again, folks, once again, Mike Willis, Mike Keneally, Paul Ballard, Bruce Ballard, Paul Carlin, Albert Wayne, Kurt McGedrick, Chad Wangerman, Ed Mann, Robert Martin, and Scott Tunis. And Mr. Sting, come on out here and take a bow again.

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Every other wrangler would say I was mighty grand.

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The $40 bill.

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And you all know what those words are because you say it to each other three or four times a week. 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

0: 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I'm sure you'll all cooperate. And now, folks, let me introduce you to the guys in the band. Ike Willis on guitar and vocals. Tommy Mars on keyboards. Steve Vai on guitar and vocals. Vinny Colaiuta on everything.
1: Suck it! 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
0: Oh, that's what they all say. Arthur Barrow on bass. Bob Harris on keyboards, high vocals, trumpet, and baked potato. And the legendary Ray White on guitar and vocals. You want to hear a sad story before we begin? This is really tragic. It breaks my heart because it shows me the direction that America has gone in recently. We wanted to record these shows here at this hall. And we brought the equipment with us to record the shows at this hall. And the shows that we are going to play at this hall will be excellent. And they should be on the record. But no, they won't be recorded. You know why? Because the union that operates this hall wanted me to pay between $3,500 and $5,000 just for the privilege of recording in this hall. Now that's really stupid. Now, I don't think that's fair, and I hope that one day that the union that operates this hall finds out why that is a bad policy. Because if recordings get made in halls like this, it's going to be better business for everybody all the way around. And I think they should reassess their policy. Ooh, contestant number one. Not bad. All right. You ready?

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It's extremely good for you. 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

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You ready? 1, 2, 3, 4.

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It's really too bad we couldn't record that. That was actually kind of cute. Well, I'll tell you what, since you've been so cooperative, it was good. It wasn't fantastic, but it was adequate for an early show. 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It wasn't that good. It was good enough that we're going to do another song. The name of the song is Bobby Brown Goes Down.

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Arthur Merrill. Bob Harris. 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Miss Pinky. Thanks for all the underwear. 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

0: Japan or something with cuts to Penguin in Bondage. And it's a really cool Penguin in Bondage. It's like a cat dog. Shane LaRue on Switzerland.
1: Steve Vai will be riding on this now.

0: 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It's called Ride My Face to Chicago.
1: Lady, like, give me the evil eyes.

I'm going to core out the inside and put these holes in it, and I bet the wing as he makes it and plays it. And the other guy goes, all the instruments. Another guy makes a drum. Listen to this, good stuff. Well, you're feeding on this stuff. So it's all sound or noise. And maybe some of you might be waiting for something that's familiar. Instead of warming up to the unfamiliar, like, I'm going to refer to Frank Zappa again. His appearance, you know, I wanted to get next to that just because he looked like that. The man, yeah, just because that's fascinating stuff I don't know. And he's annoyingly objective. All during the 60s and his references to the 50s and 70s and anything that's going on, he's over here. And we're all getting into it. Oh, right on, man. And he's going, yeah, right arm here, you know, and he's like that. And that's what I like that about him, because I can't do that. I'm always right in the middle of everything, or trying to be. Yes, dear. I'll be home later. Okay, now, the serious part. No, we don't have to get serious. You can take it any way you want it. Let's keep in mind, though, what Perez said. It's on your program. We must break out of the narrow circle of pure musical sounds and conquer the infinite variety of noise sounds. Let us therefore invite young musicians of genius and audacity to listen attentively to all noises. Out of this will come not merely an understanding of noise, but even a taste and enthusiasm for them. Keep it open.

I'm Frank, all about resisting my athlete. 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Wearing. How about this? This is a college community, right? How about wearing? W-E-R-E-I-N-G. Never mind. Are the barrel on base? Bob Harris, motorcycle, vocal trumpet, and bass. And ladies and gentlemen, the world famous Ray White on the trombone. 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

0: 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And so take your meditations and your preparations and cram it up your snout.
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0: a crystal ball. 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
0: 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One of the things that will happen sort of automatically in the middle of the program is on the giant screen behind us, we will have projected the Trins and Alex from the Mother's movie, Uncle Me. Yeah. Part of the time, while that is being projected, we're going to make an attempt to score it like they do in a regular scoring session, because the program is being recorded for some future disaster. And also, we have arranged to perform several short, weird pieces of music for your edification. Some stuff that I'm sure you won't be able to identify with.

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I was wearing my khakis and my Sergei shirt and my St. Christopher medallion on the outside with a collar button all the way up. And I had my hair in a tough jelly roll hair. A big mobile CD up in the front with a rose oil running down the front. And I was making it real sharp. To your house, and I said, Mallory, are you ready to make it? And your mother said, get that guy out of here, tell him not to come back here no more. So I punched your mother, and I punched your father, and I kicked your dog, and I grabbed you because I was making it real sharp. And I threw you into my sharp car, and we went cruising off to the drugstore to pick up 6 quarts of Romal RCF. And 3 pints of Robitussin AC. And a couple of little bottles of Cherichol for dessert. And then I found a sailor to buy me some wine. And then I found a marine to buy me some country club. And then I got 20 fennies, 30 flippers, 4 blue heavens, 6 red devils. I stuck them all in a baggie, jumped in the car, and we had a party before we went to the hop. Later that night in the hop, Valerie, here, take another hit on this wine. We I watched you drink the wine, getting more ripped by the minute. I could see that your eyes was getting glazed over real sharp. I knew that you too would be tore to the core by the time we hit the door and jumped out on the floor to rock and roll some more at the junior senior hop. And so in a state of total wastedness, we jumped out of my sharp car and made it into the hop. We went in there and passed the ticket lady, passed the chaperones with the ruler 7 inches long to see how close she was dancing together. Passed the heat picking his nose in the corner and wiping it on for the cookie. Passed some kids who had eaten the cookies that he wiped his nose on. Passed the door to the restroom where they went after they found out what happened to the cookies. Way on past all that stuff, man, all the way up to the bandstand so we could stand right around the front and watch everybody rocking and rolling and bopping and strolling because we were making it real sharp. And the saxophones were going boobies, boobies, and we were getting wasteder and wasteder by the minute. The room was going around in a veritable frenzy of colors and weird shapes, man. I thought I was really flashing on the whole thing. Then I reached out and tried to cop a feel off you while we were dancing, and you kicked me in the nuts.

Welcome to our special program tonight, folks. And I do mean special program. Ray White on guitar, cowbell, and vocals. Patrick O'Hearn on electric bass and little teeny puckered lips. Little skinny Terry Ted Bozio on drums, and he will eat anything. And of course, Edwin Jobson on keyboards and violin. And nice white arms and ashes down the front of his clothes. And me with a song about your feet.

girl, maybe several girls, will actually kiss this ugly son of a bitch right here. Just put their mouth right on the end of this stinking replica blue foot. Do we have, and I know we do, right there in the corner, just looking at you, the way you're dressed, the way your hair is, the way your glasses are tastefully poised on the top of your head, your lips are destined to come in intimate contact with this foot. What do you say? You say no? Of course you say no. They always say no at first. Are you ready?

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I'm gonna give you one more chance to redeem yourself. Perhaps you're just entirely too well groomed to actually, yes, that's what it is. Ladies and gentlemen, Cher. Well, we'll put the foot away momentarily because we have some important things to show you. Many of these things that you'll see tonight are actually

Mistake number three was Woo Man. Woo Man has always been extremely clever, even since the olden days. And Man has always been extremely stupid, even since the olden days. And any Woo Man will tell you that. Of course, that's not the problem with the poodle. The Woo Man looked at the poodle with lust in her heart. She wanted to find a way to appreciate, to find a deeper appreciation of the poodle's snout area. However, she did not wish to do this with poodle hair sticking out all over the place. No, no, no, that would have been too common. The poodle of her dreams had to have a disco look, and so she devised the plan. She turned to the man and she said, "Zucker, go get a job." And the man got up off of his booty, left the Garden of Eden, went out, got a job pushing a broom for about $1.98 an hour. And then he came back and gave the money to the Woo Man, who immediately took the money, left the Garden of Eden herself, and went to the nearest hardware store to purchase some scissors, some clippers, and a pair of zircon-encrusted tweezers. That's right. She came back, and she did a J-O-B on the D-O-G. She cleaned off his B-A-C-K, his T-H-O-R-A-X, his T-U-M-T-U-M, and here, right in this area near Flint, she removed the tiny brown particles that were so unattractive in those days. Then she tweezed thoroughly around this area here to reveal the little red flannel, succulent, pink, moist, titillating, poodle-type tongue, and then induced the dog itself to squat on its hind legs, as I will now demonstrate. Can you all see the dog squatting? Well, just imagine the dog is squatting, because the next part you can understand really good. The dog is squatting, see, for those of you who can't see him squatting, and then the Woo Man goes over and sits on the dog's snout, making it go up inside of her mystery zone, little black poodle lips and all, including the whiskers and all the little hair on the chin and everything, as I will now demonstrate. Somehow or another, while she was down there, she managed to look deep into the eyes of this aforementioned poodle. And she said these words.

Poodle bites and the poodle chews. Poodle bites and the poodle chews. Poodle bites and the poodle chews. And the next song we have is about a subject that is very complex. This is a complex subject because this subject is higher education. Some of you may have already come into intimate contact with... I'll wait till later for that. Some of you might have already come into contact with higher education and will probably understand these lyrics very well, because the name of this song is You Are Going to Wind Up Working in a Gas Station.

He eats the snouts and the traveling spurs. The loins and the groins is soon dispersed.

0: me make myself perfectly clear, to coin a phrase. I'm a very simple-minded sort of a person. You know that. I mean, you can tell. What? No shit? That's right. Well, anyway, I'm very simple-minded. There's only a couple of things that really interest me, you know? I'm just a regular guy. I can go for some beer, a little hockey, a little basketball, a little football, some more beer, a little hockey. But mainly what I go for is tits, you know? It's a natural sort of a thing. And you're leaving me here without any recreation tonight. I want those titties back, do you understand? Titties and beer, titties and beer, titties and beer, titties and beer, titties and beer, titties and beer, titties and beer.
1: No, no, no way! Please! No, don't sign it. Give me time to think. I mean, hold on a second, boy, because that's magic.
0: And then the devil puked and out jumped my girl. They heard the titties popping all around the world. She said, I got me 3 beers and a fistful of downs, and I'm gonna get ripped, so fuck you clowns. And then she gave us the finger, rigid and stiff. That's when the devil, he farted, and she went right over the cliff.

got a song for you. This is one of the instrumental items on our new album, which is entitled Zoot Allures. This is a song for Michigan lovers only. The name of this song is Black Napkins.

Ray White on guitar, Patrick O'Hearn on bass, Terry Bozio on drums, Eddie Jobson on keyboards and violin. Thanks a lot for coming to the concert. Good night.

0: this guy.
1: Hello?
0: I knew he would come out and do that. Another microbe here to see me. And as if that weren't bad enough, ladies and gentlemen, I wonder if we could say hi to Ralph Armstrong, formerly of the Mahavishnu Orchestra. He's gonna come on out here, Ralph. Oh, it's Detroit Talent Night.
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0: We have not really rehearsed anything of a spectacular nature for you, but what we're going to try and do is cruise through some of the older tunes and see if we can have a good time with it.

0: These two guys wouldn't let just anybody in the audience spew on their vital parts. No, no. They want a person from the audience who can help them get their single on the charts.
1: Funny you should mention it. Our new single. That's one thing I gotta say.

Patrick O'Hearn on bass, Gary Buzzio on drums, Eddie Johnson on keyboards. If they're still back there, Flo and Eddie, they're probably beer saturated by now. And Don Brewer. Anyway, thanks for coming to the show. Hope you enjoyed it. Good night.

0: Meanwhile, back in the jungle. I jumped out the pot and I finally got away. Fanning was worried about what my baby'd say.
1: So I jumped in the ocean and I started.

This piece is written for flute, alto flute, flugelhorn, vibes, and percussion. It also doesn't have an ending, so when we get to the ending of where the music is, we're just going to stop. The alto flute is the big tube.